he was accepting submissions of songs. Enter brother number two. Brother number two submits a song for brother number one's album, but brother number one says, that's trash. So brother

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0: down a concert. Dressed in his signature all white, crowds will stand at their feet and sing to the top of their lungs.
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1: Columbus's BIN. Guaranteed Black. 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
2: I'm Timmy Eswick with BIN News Now. It took almost 2 weeks to get power restored to many people in the majority Black area of Gary, Indiana. Some Black residents had to take to social media to share what they were going through and get attention in order to push the power company to move faster. Now that area's mayor wants the power company to be held accountable.
3: I don't want to commit to anything at this point in time until I see all options before me.
2: Well, President Trump says he's doubled America's oil reserves by securing, quote, majority control over 65 billion barrels of oil from Venezuela. Well, finally, closing arguments are set for Monday in the Tupac murder trial. The defense rested their case without Keefe D taking the stand. Meanwhile, the prosecution called 25 witnesses to the stand to prove its case against Keefe D, who faces life in prison if convicted. Get BIN News Now on demand 24/7 on the iHeartRadio app.
4: I'm Vanessa Tyler on the Black Information Network, your home for Black News First. On any given Sunday, we see the men competing on the gridiron. But what about women under those shoulder pads and helmets? In this segment of Black Girl Amazing, Coach Odessa Jenkins wants women on the field in flag football. Coach Jenkins, welcome to the Black Information Network.
5: Thank you so much for having me.
4: Talk about your passion for the game.
5: My background is mostly in women and tackle football. And I started as a girl who wanted to play just like everyone else. Went on to play college basketball. And then once I, you know, left college basketball, I wanted to do what I loved, and I love football. And I eventually started playing and coaching and became the winningest coach in professional women's tackle football. And that was at the same time that flag football for girls and women started to really accelerate. But flag is really a different sport. It's smaller field. It's shorter routes. Obviously, there's no contact. I got approached by Alpha Schools, who was starting up flag football and starting this flag football school. And I just couldn't say no. Anquan Bolden, an NFL great, was involved. And I knew that this was going to be a very unique opportunity to give girls something that boys have been getting for decades.
4: Who are the girls and women who play flag football?
5: The girls and women who play flag football, I think the one thing they do have in common is that they believe already that they have a space and a place in football on the field. Usually there's only 5 to 7 players. The uniforms are obviously different, and that's what you get with flag football.
4: Oh, it sounds exciting, Coach. How can our listeners learn more, see a game, or any girls listening may want to get involved?
5: Yeah, I think the first thing is be sure to go to your high school or your elementary school or whatever school that you're in and inquire about flag football. I think the first thing that you can do is look at what's at home, right? How is my school handling something that I love? And if your school isn't doing it, then for sure contact us at sportsacademy.school and learn more about the Texas Sports Academy flag football program. And then from there, if you want to find flag football, there's this awesome entity called Flag Football Finder, and it'll help you find any flag football that's around you. So I always say, start at home. If you want to play, start with your school, start with your community. There's always TSA Flag for those who want to play at the most elite level, and then get on Flag Football Finder for sure and find what's next to you.
4: Excellent. Coach Odessa Jenkins, thank you for your leadership and thank you for introducing so many girls to flag football.
5: Thank you so much for having me. I appreciate it.
4: I'm Vanessa Tyler on the Black Information Network, your home for Black News First.
0: Welcome to the journey around America, where we visit iconic locations connected to Black history. 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
6: James Brown, ladies and gentlemen!
0: The Apollo Theater opened its doors in 1914 as a burlesque theater, but soon became the premier showplace for live musical entertainment. 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
6: Osiris, let me get the mices. If you talk to females,
0: audiences at the Apollo became known for cheering or booing performers on stage.
7: Y'all making people walk off stage tonight.
0: The slogan, "Be good or be gone," became the theater's motto. Over the years, the Apollo Theater hosted many memorable events in black music history. The Apollo Theater, a place where dreams are born, legends are made, and history is written. For the Black Information Network, I'm Kevin Brown.
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8: I'm Mike Island on your home for 24/7 News, the Black Information Network. Residents of many cities in America apparently are raising concerns about Flock cameras. Flock is a brand name for the company that manufactures them, Flock Safety. According to WTVG, the license plate readers are a thorn in the side of many communities because some say it crosses the line on privacy. Some reports say citizens are concerned about the possibility of grave system errors. City mayors across the country apparently are taking note and listening to their community members. According to the mayor of Asheville, North Carolina, Esther Mannheimer, the city is terminating its contract with Flock Safety.
9: I have decided that what we need to do is ask the city manager to terminate our Flock contract.
8: The city council members, several of them black, recently approved a resolution which will end up with the removal of the city's 11 cameras and suspension of data sharing. The city may now look into the company that provides body cams for the police department. Meanwhile, other city mayors are listening as well and say they understand the concerns, especially about privacy and misuse of the system by law enforcement. Take an Ohio mayor, for instance, Wade Kapusavage, who speaks on the national impact of Flock cameras.
10: I will say that the debate and discussion over Flock in America, and especially in urban America, I know what the parameters of that look like. I know that the concern is what that information would be used for.
8: The Toledo mayor speaks on the implications on a national level regarding the impact of Flock cameras.
10: This is happening at a time in America. I mean, we can't separate ourselves from the time we're living in. And I guess I would simply say that some cities have been affected by that more than others. And the bigger the city, the more likely some of those tensions and forces may be at play.
8: Cities in many states like Virginia and North Carolina are reportedly a part of intense debates about the use of Flock cameras. The number of first-time filings for unemployment are decreasing across North Carolina. That's according to the U.S. Department of Labor, which says for the week ending August 22nd, there were just over 2,800 first-time filings in the state, which is several hundred less filings than the week before. Nationally, the number of initial filings decreased compared to the week prior. The American Red Cross is declaring an emergency nationwide blood shortage. According to the Red Cross, the nation's blood supply fell by nearly 25% due to a steep drop in donations during June and July. Hospitals are requiring roughly 3,500 more units of blood each week, which is a lot more than anticipated. The blood shortage is putting trauma victims, cancer patients, and others requiring critical care at a great risk. All blood types are desperately needed, the Red Cross says, but there is a particular need for type O positive, O negative, and AB plasma. I'm a lifetime blood donor. My blood type O positive helps patients with sickle cell. If you are able to give blood, please consider it. For all the information you need, you may call 1-800-RED-CROSS. That's 1-800-733-2767. 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
2: Most people know about Restaurant Week, but not everyone knows there's a Black Restaurant Week born in Houston, Texas in 2016 and is now spreading to cities across the country. It's more than just menus. It's a movement.
11: And so we really want to create something that was more all-inclusive to the creative things we were seeing happening in the food scene.
2: That's one of the three founders, Fallon Farrell.
11: As we've grown through the years, we've literally watched businesses start off as like a pop-up food tent and now having like two or three locations.
2: From soul food kitchens to hidden gem caterers, Black Restaurant Week shines a light where it's long been missing. It's helped generate tens of millions of dollars for Black-owned businesses, keeping legacies alive and creating new ones. And it's part of Black history still being written every time a diner takes that first bite. I'm Esther Dillard for the Black Information Network.
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0: with another Bet You Didn't Know music fact. How many times have you seen the Temptations movie and said this line?
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0: Maybe there was one somebody. You ever heard Patti LaBelle talk about the time she was engaged to

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2: The defense has rested in the Tupac Shakur murder trial. The jury was dismissed for the weekend with closing arguments set to begin Monday. Dwayne Keefe D. Davis is accused of orchestrating the 1996 Las Vegas drive-by shooting that killed the rapper. Davis has pleaded not guilty and faces life in prison if convicted. He did not take the stand in the trial nearly 30 years after Tupac's death. Elsewhere in entertainment news, rapper J. Cole canceled his Wednesday night concert in Sacramento, California, after a trucking accident killed a member of his touring crew. The crash happened on Interstate 5 in Yolo County as a big rig delivering equipment went off the road. Ticketmaster says fans will be automatically refunded, and it remains unclear when J. Cole will return to the stage. And Afrobeat star Ira Starr is headlining the NFL's halftime show during the Philadelphia Eagles-Jacksonville Jaguars international game in London on October 11th. She's the first Afrobeat artist selected for an NFL international game halftime show. With the latest in entertainment, I'm Morgan Wood on the Black Information Network.
3: I'm Bill Black with another Bet You Didn't Know music fact. Okay, this is Patrice Rushen's. And this was her big, big record, Forget Me Nots. But did you know there was a very, very, very big record written for Patrice Rushen that she declined? Let me explain. Okay, surely you know this song, right?

accepting submissions of songs. Enter brother number two. Brother number two submits a song for brother number one's album, but brother number one says, uh-uh, that's trash. So brother

0: concert. Dressed in his signature all white, crowds will stand at their feet and sing to the top of their lungs.
1: Ooh, and pain. I like sunshine and rain.
0: Sadly, on September 10th, 2024, Frankie Beverly left us with hits for lifetimes to come.

0: year, consumers dropped their coverage. That left insurance companies with a smaller pool of enrollees who required more medical care. Some of the companies that are exiting or scaling back include Cigna, Molina Healthcare, CareSource, and Baylor Scott & White. For employees looking for health care this fall, that might mean you have to shop for a new plan or pay a higher premium. Money news at 24 and 54 minutes past each hour. I'm Nicole Deal on your home for Black News First, the Black Information Network.
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3: Your home for 24/7 news, the Black Information Network. Millions of families are dealing with the aftermath of recent storms that cut through much of the United States. Many Black families apparently deal with recovering from these storms a little longer than most other families. This appears to be true when it comes to the restoration of power. According to NBC News, in Gary, Indiana, storms blew through the mostly Black city and left people still without power more than 2 weeks afterward. After the storm, gas stations, supermarkets, and pharmacies were without power. That left people trying to survive on what they had. In Tennessee, where violent storms knocked out power, many hard-hit Black families remained without power. In the Memphis, Tennessee area, during the height of the most recent storms, over 140,000 homes were without power, NBC says. Barnzell Jones tells WHBQ he is now going over 3 days without power. Jones, who is African-American, says he is frustrated by the slow response to his community's needs.
4: No, not going to power. 3 days. They know about it, but they still haven't decided that this is a good time to cut it back on, so I want to throw my food out. Probably $300 with my family and me.
3: Although the majority of Memphis area schools reopened as scheduled, many were still being impacted as a result of the storm and experienced delayed openings, WHBQ says. The trial is underway for a man accused of shooting some of his co-workers at a warehouse in Columbus, Ohio last year. Bruce Foster III has pleaded not guilty by reason of insanity. Foster, who is African American, is facing charges including 4 counts of aggravated murder in connection with the February 2025 attack. 2 people were killed and 4 others were injured in the shooting. The spike in prices of school supplies is affecting many parents as schools go back into session in many parts of the country this week. Some areas of the country already have classrooms resuming studies. Many Black communities are organizing back-to-school giveaways to help families offset rising school supply costs. Many churches in the South organized school supply giveaways, and some school districts organized backpack giveaways. According to NBC 10, the Chester Upland School District in the Philadelphia region recently gave away 4,000 backpacks as families prepare for a more expensive school year. A mother at the event says she is relieved that such an event took place. Tyniqua Johnson is a parent who says she is thankful.
5: It's definitely helping me not to spend as much money for this school year, so I am very grateful and appreciative of this event.
6: When people in their 60s, 70s, or 80s experience unusual feelings, lost time, suspended awareness, confusion, seizures, they may think they're a regular part of aging, but they could be signs of epilepsy, a condition that affects 300,000 older Americans. Epilepsy is a functional disorder of the brain, a kind of occasional glitch in the electrical system that controls everything we feel and do. These brief malfunctions, called seizures, may temporarily block awareness. They can also cause uncontrollable shaking, convulsions, confusion, or affect the senses. With older people, these symptoms are often wrongfully thought to be senior moments. It takes looking at whether these kinds of incidents are happening on a regular basis and noting if they are reasonably distinct. Also, watch for alterations in a loved one's behavior and talk with a doctor about what you've observed. For more information, visit the Epilepsy Foundation website at epilepsy.com. And that's your Healthy Minute. I'm Mike Island on the Black Information Network.
7: Launched in 1921, Black Swan Records was the first widely distributed Black-owned record label that sold popular music to Black audiences. In its 2-year existence, it released over 180 records, including the first Black classical music. Based out of Harlem and founded by Harry Pace, the label was named after opera singer Elizabeth Taylor Greenfield. Known as the Black Swan, its esteemed board of directors included John E. Nail, band leader Fletcher Henderson, and composer William Grant, who would tap several artists who would later become prominent jazz musicians. While relatively short-lived, the success of Black Swan proved there was a significant market demand for Black artists, prompting several major white-owned companies to begin publishing music by these performers, forging an African-American presence into the mainstream music business. This is Frankie Darcel for the Black Information Network.
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1: Columbus's BIN. Guaranteed Black. Guaranteed Human.
8: I'm Timmy Espick with BIN News Now. It took almost 2 weeks to get power restored to many people in the majority Black area of Gary, Indiana. Some Black residents had to take to social media to share what they were going through and get attention in order to push the power company to move faster. Now that area's mayor wants the power company to be held accountable.
9: I don't want to commit to anything at this point in time until I see all options before me.
8: President Trump says he's doubled America's oil reserves by securing, quote, majority control over 65 billion barrels of oil from Venezuela. Well, finally, closing arguments are set for Monday in the Tupac murder trial. The defense rested their case without Keefe D taking the stand. Meanwhile, the prosecution called 25 witnesses to the stand to prove its case against Keefe D, who faces life in prison if convicted. Get BIN News Now on demand 24/7 on the iHeartRadio app.
10: I'm Vanessa Tyler on the Black Information Network, your home for Black news first. On any given Sunday, we see the men competing on the gridiron. But what about women under those shoulder pads and helmets? In this segment of Black Girl Amazing, Coach Odessa Jenkins wants women on the field in flag football. Coach Jenkins, welcome to the Black Information Network.
11: Thank you so much for having me.
10: Talk about your passion for the game.
11: My background is mostly in women and tackle football. And I started as a girl who wanted to play just like everyone else. Went on to play college basketball. And then once I, you know, left college basketball, I wanted to do what I loved, and I love football. And I eventually started playing and coaching and became the winningest coach in professional women's tackle football. And that was at the same time that flag football for girls and women started to really accelerate. But flag is really a different sport. It's smaller field, it's shorter routes. Obviously, there's no contact. I got approached by Alpha Schools, who was starting up flag football and starting this flag football school. And I just couldn't say no. Anquan Bolden, an NFL great, was involved. And I knew that this was going to be a very unique opportunity to give girls something that boys have been getting for decades.
10: Who are the girls and women who play flag football?
11: The girls and women who play flag football, I think the one thing they do have in common is that they believe already that they have a space and a place in football on the field. Usually there's only 5 to 7 players. The uniforms are obviously different, and that's what you get with flag football.
10: Oh, it sounds exciting, Coach. How can our listeners learn more, see a game, or any girls listening may want to get involved?
11: Yeah, I think the first thing is be sure to go to your high school or your elementary school or whatever school that you're in and inquire about flag football. I think the first thing that you can do is look at what's at home, right? How is my school handling something that I love? And if your school isn't doing it, then for sure contact us at sportsacademy.school and learn more about the Texas Sports Academy flag football program. And then from there, if you want to find flag football, there's this awesome entity called Flag Football's Finder, and it'll help you find any flag football that's around you. So I always say, start at home. If you want to play, start with your school, start with your community. There's always TSA Flag for those who want to play at the most elite level, and then get on Flag Football Finder for sure and find what's next to you.
10: Excellent. Coach Odessa Jenkins, thank you for your leadership and thank you for introducing so many girls to flag football.
11: Thank you so much for having me. I appreciate it.
10: I'm Vanessa Tyler on the Black Information Network, your home for Black news first.
12: Welcome. Welcome to the journey around America, where we visit iconic locations connected to Black history. 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The Apollo Theater opened its doors in 1914 as a burlesque theater, but soon became the premier showplace for live musical entertainment. The theater became famous for Amateur Night, a weekly talent show that launched the careers of stars like Lauryn Hill and the Jackson 5.
13: Osiris, let me get the mices. If you're talking females, it's just saving up the nicest.
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12: The slogan, "Be Good or Be Gone," became the theater's motto. Over the years, the Apollo Theater hosted many memorable events in Black music history. The Apollo Theater, a place where dreams are born, legends are made, and history is written. For the Black Information Network, I'm Kevin Brown. Thank
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3: I'm Mike Island on your home for 24/7 News, the Black Information Network. Residents of many cities in America apparently are raising concerns about Flock cameras. Flock is a brand name for the company that manufactures them, Flock Safety. According to WTVG, the license plate readers are a thorn in the side of many communities because some say it crosses the line on privacy. Some reports say citizens are concerned about the possibility of grave system errors. City mayors across the country apparently are taking note and listening to their community members. According to the mayor of Asheville, North Carolina, Esther Mannheimer, the city is terminating its contract with Flock Safety.
15: I have decided that what we need to do is ask the city manager to terminate our Flock contract.
3: The city council members, several of them Black, recently approved a resolution which will end up with the removal of the city's 11 cameras and suspension of data sharing. The city may now look into the company that provides body cams for the police department. Meanwhile, other city mayors are listening as well and say they understand the concerns, especially about privacy and misuse of the system by law enforcement. Take an Ohio mayor, for instance, Wade Kapusavage, who speaks on the national impact of Flock cameras.
16: I will say that the debate and discussion over Flock in America, and especially in urban America, I know what the parameters of that look like. I know that the concern is what that information would be used for.
3: The Toledo mayor speaks on the implications on a national level regarding the impact of Flock cameras.
16: This is happening at a time in America. I mean, we can't separate ourselves from the time we're living in. And I guess I would simply say that some cities have been affected by that more than others. And the bigger the city, the more likely some of those tensions and forces may be at play.
3: Cities in many states like Virginia and North Carolina are reportedly a part of intense debates about the use of Flock cameras. The number of first-time filings for unemployment are decreasing across North Carolina. That's according to the U.S. Department of Labor, which says for the week ending August 22nd, there were just over 2,800 first-time filings in the state, which is several hundred less filings than the week before. Nationally, the number of initial filings decreased compared to the week prior. The American Red Cross is declaring an emergency nationwide blood shortage. According to the Red Cross, the nation's blood supply fell by nearly 25% due to a steep drop in donations during June and July. Hospitals are requiring roughly 3,500 more units of blood each week, which is a lot more than anticipated. The blood shortage is putting trauma victims, cancer patients, and others requiring critical care at a great risk. All blood types are desperately needed, the Red Cross says, but there is a particular need for type O positive, O negative, and AB plasma. I'm a lifetime blood donor. My blood type O positive helps patients with sickle cell. If you are able to give blood, please consider it. For all the information you need, you may call 1-800-RED-CROSS. That's 1-800-733-2767. 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
0: This is Morgan Wood from the Black Information Network, sharing Black history around America. More than 200,000 Black soldiers fought in the Civil War, many for a freedom.

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0: 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I'm Layla Ali, and my history lives here.
1: I'm Bill Black with another Bet You Didn't Know music fact. How many times have you seen the Temptations movie and said this line?
2: They coming to see me.
3: They coming to see the Temptations.
2: Ain't nobody coming to see you, Otis.
1: Maybe there was one somebody. You ever heard Patti LaBelle talk about the time she was engaged to

8th album, he was accepting submissions of songs. Enter Brother Number Two. Brother Number Two submits a song for Brother Number One's album, but Brother Number One says, uh-uh, that's trash. So Brother

0: probably $300 with my family and me.
1: Although the majority of Memphis area schools reopened as scheduled, many were still being impacted as a result of the storm and experienced delayed openings, WHBQ says. The trial is underway for a man accused of shooting some of his co-workers at a warehouse in Columbus, Ohio last year. Bruce Foster III has pleaded not guilty by reason of insanity. Foster, who is African American, is facing charges including four counts of aggravated murder in connection with the February 2025 attack. Two people were killed and four others were injured in the shooting. The spike in prices of school supplies is affecting many parents as schools go back into session in many parts of the country this week. Some areas of the country already have classrooms resuming studies. Many black communities are organizing back-to-school giveaways to help families offset rising school supply costs. Many churches in the South organized school supply giveaways, and some school districts organized backpack giveaways. According to NBC 10, the Chester Upland School District in the Philadelphia region recently gave away 4,000 backpacks as families prepare for a more expensive school year. A mother at the event says she is relieved that such an event took place. Tyniqua Johnson is a parent who says she is thankful.
2: It's definitely helping me not to spend as much money for this school year, so I am very grateful and appreciative of this event.
3: When people in their 60s, 70s, or 80s experience unusual feelings, lost time, suspended awareness, confusion, seizures, they may think they're a regular part of aging, but they could be signs of epilepsy, a condition that affects 300,000 older Americans. Epilepsy is a functional disorder of the brain, a kind of occasional glitch in the electrical system that controls everything we feel and do. These brief malfunctions, called seizures, may temporarily block awareness. They can also cause uncontrollable shaking, convulsions, confusion, or affect the senses. With older people, these symptoms are often wrongfully thought to be senior moments. It takes looking at whether these kinds of incidents are happening on a regular basis and noting if they are reasonably distinct. Also, watch for alterations in a loved one's behavior and talk with a doctor about what you've observed. For more information, visit the Epilepsy Foundation website at epilepsy.com. And that's your Healthy Minute. I'm Mike Island on the Black Information Network.
4: For more than five decades, Sesame Street has been a beloved children's program teaching kids lessons about friendship, kindness, and learning.
5: Greetings, I am the Count.
4: From the beginning, the show included African-American actors in key roles offering positive representation. Gordon, played by actor Matt Robinson, was one of the first black male characters on a children's show.
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4: His role highlighted the importance of family, education, and community for kids of all backgrounds. Sesame Street not only taught numbers and letters, but also celebrated black culture. It helped show all children, no matter their race, could learn, grow, succeed. So the next time you watch Sesame Street, remember the lasting impact it had on the educational training of black children to see themselves as smart, capable, worthy of learning. It's not just a show, it's history in the making. I'm Vanessa Tyler on the Black Information Network.
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9: Timmy Eswick with BIN News Now. It took almost 2 weeks to get power restored to many people in the majority black area of Gary, Indiana. Some black residents had to take to social media to share what they were going through and get attention in order to push the power company to move faster. Now that area's mayor wants the power company to be held accountable.
10: I don't want to commit to anything at this point in time until I see all options before me.
9: Well, President Trump says he's doubled America's oil reserves by securing, quote, majority control over 65 billion barrels of oil from Venezuela. Well, finally, closing arguments are set for Monday in the Tupac murder trial. The defense rested their case without Keefe D taking the stand. Meanwhile, the prosecution called 25 witnesses to the stand to prove its case against Keefe D, who faces life in prison if convicted. Get BIN News Now on demand 24/7 on the iHeartRadio app.
11: I'm Vanessa Tyler on the Black Information Network, your home for black news first. On any given Sunday, we see the men competing on the gridiron. But what about women under those shoulder pads and helmets? In this segment of Black Girl Amazing, Coach Odessa Jenkins wants women on the field in flag football. Coach Jenkins, welcome to the Black Information Network.
12: Thank you so much for having me.
11: Talk about your passion for the game.
12: My background is mostly in women in tackle football. And I started as a girl who wanted to play just like everyone else. Went on to play college basketball. And then once I, you know, left college basketball, I wanted to do what I loved, and I love football. And I eventually started playing and coaching and became the winningest coach in professional women's tackle football. And that was at the same time that flag football for girls and women started to really accelerate. But flag is really a different sport. It's smaller field. It's shorter routes. Obviously, there's no contact. I got approached by Alpha Schools, who was starting up flag football and starting this flag football school. And I just couldn't say no. Anquan Bolden, an NFL great, was involved. And I knew that this was going to be a very unique opportunity to give girls something that boys have been getting for decades.
11: Who are the girls and women who play flag football?
12: The girls and women who play flag football, I think the one thing they do have in common is that they believe already that they have a space and a place in football on the field. Usually there's only 5 to 7 players. The uniforms are obviously different, and that's what you get with flag football.
11: Oh, it sounds exciting, Coach. How can our listeners learn more, see a game, or any girls listening may want to get involved?
12: Yeah, I think the first thing is be sure to go to your high school or your elementary school or whatever school that you're in and inquire about flag football. I think the first thing that you can do is look at what's at home, right? How is my school handling something that I love? And if your school isn't doing it, then for sure contact us at sportsacademy.school and learn more about the Texas Sports Academy flag football program. And then from there, if you want to find flag football, there's this awesome entity called Flag Football Finder, and it'll help you find any flag football that's around you. So I always say, start at home. If you want to play, start with your school, start with your community. There's always TSA Flag for those who want to play at the most elite level, and then get on Flag Football Finder for sure and find what's next to you.
11: Excellent. Coach Odessa Jenkins, thank you for your leadership and thank you for introducing so many girls to flag football.
12: Thank you so much for having me. I appreciate it.
11: I'm Vanessa Tyler on the Black Information Network, your home for Black News First.
13: This is Esther Dillard with another spotlight on Black excellence. Tyler Perry is one of the most successful figures in the entertainment industry. Born in New Orleans, Louisiana in 1969, Emmett Perry Jr. endured a difficult childhood marked by poverty and abuse. After changing his name and moving to Atlanta in 1992, Tyler Perry began writing and producing stage plays that became highly successful.
14: All you gotta do is take an R&B song, put Jesus in it, and it's a gospel song.
13: What? It was also during that time that he created his signature character, the iconic Mabel Medea Simmons.
15: Yea, though she walked in the valley with the shadow of Little Red Riding Hood and the Three Bears.
13: With an estimated net worth of over $1 billion, Tyler Perry is also a generous philanthropist, having donated millions to such causes as education, civil rights, and disaster relief. And another shining example of Black excellence. I'm Esther Dillard on the Black Information Network.
8: 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BIN Columbus.
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1: I'm Mike Island on your home for 24/7 News, the Black Information Network. Residents of many cities in America apparently are raising concerns about Flock cameras. Flock is a brand name for the company that manufactures them, Flock Safety. According to WTVG, the license plate readers are a thorn in the side of many communities because some say it crosses the line on privacy. Some reports say citizens are concerned about the possibility of grave system errors. City mayors across the country apparently are taking note and listening to their community members. According to the mayor of Asheville, North Carolina, Esther Mannheimer, the city is terminating its contract with Flock Safety.
16: I have decided that what we need to do is ask the city manager to terminate our Flock contract.
1: The city council members, several of them Black, recently approved a resolution which will end up with the removal of the city's 11 cameras and suspension of data sharing. The city may now look into the company that provides body cams for the police department. Meanwhile, other city mayors are listening as well and say they understand the concerns, especially about privacy and misuse of the system by law enforcement. Take an Ohio mayor, for instance, Wade Kapusavage, who speaks on the national impact of Flock cameras.
17: I will say that the debate and discussion over Flock in America, and especially in urban America, I know what the parameters of that look like. I know that the concern is what that information would be used for.
1: The Toledo mayor speaks on the implications on a national level regarding the impact of Flock cameras.
17: This is happening at a time in America. I mean, we can't separate ourselves from the time we're living in. And I guess I would simply say that some cities have been affected by that more than others. And the bigger the city, the more likely some of those tensions and forces may be at play.
1: Cities in many states like Virginia and North Carolina are reportedly a part of intense debates about the use of Flock cameras. The number of first-time filings for unemployment are decreasing across North Carolina. That's according to the U.S. Department of Labor, which says for the week ending August 22nd, there were just over 2,800 first-time filings in the state, which is several hundred less filings than the week before. Nationally, the number of initial filings decreased compared to the week prior. The American Red Cross is declaring an emergency nationwide blood shortage. According to the Red Cross, the nation's blood supply fell by nearly 25% due to a steep drop in donations during June and July. Hospitals are requiring roughly 3,500 more units of blood each week, which is a lot more than anticipated. The blood shortage is putting trauma victims, cancer patients, and others requiring critical care at a great risk. All blood types are desperately needed, the Red Cross says, but there is a particular need for type O positive, O negative, and AB plasma. I'm a lifetime blood donor. My blood type O positive helps patients with sickle cell. If you are able to give blood, please consider it. For all the information you need, you may call 1-800-RED-CROSS. That's 1-800-733-2767. 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
19: 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More than 200,000 Black soldiers fought in the Civil War, many for a freedom

Not. But did you know there was a very, very, very big record written for Patrice Rushen that she declined? Let me explain. Okay, surely you know this song, right?

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2: Issa Rae is heading back to HBO with a new comedy pilot centered on friendship, ambition, and the world of professional boxing. The untitled series follows Menzel, a 30-year-old barber and aspiring sports manager, whose relationship with his best friend and up-and-coming boxer named JB becomes increasingly complicated as success starts changing their lives. The project reunites Rae with her longtime Insecure collaborator, Prentice Penny, who will serve as showrunner and director. HBO has ordered a pilot, but no premiere date has been announced. And sad news from Hollywood. Samuel Monroe Jr., known for his roles in Menace to Society and The Players Club, has died at the age of 52 after a lengthy health battle. According to his wife, Shauna Stewart, Monroe contracted meningitis while filming in Las Vegas and was repeatedly misdiagnosed at several hospitals, leaving the illness untreated for months. By the time doctors identified the condition, it had spread to his brain and spine. Monroe later underwent multiple brain surgeries, battled MRSA pneumonia, and spent months on life support. In a statement, Stewart thanked supporters for their prayers throughout his fight. With the latest in entertainment at 17 and 47 minutes past each hour, I'm Bree Wood on the Black Information Network, your home for Black news first.
3: On December 9th, 1946 in Philadelphia, Howard Stanley Frankie Beverly was born. In 1970, he would form the group Raw Soul, which later was renamed Maze. Under the mentorship of Marvin Gaye, Frankie Beverly and Maze would go on to give us 9 gold albums. Frankie Beverly and Maze's live experience was more like a party than a concert. Dressed in his signature all white, crowds would stand at their feet and sing to the top of their lungs.
4: Ooh, and pain. I like sunshine and rain.
3: Sadly, on September 10th, 2024, Frankie Beverly left us with hits for lifetimes to come.

He was accepting submissions of songs. Enter brother number two. Brother number two submits a song for brother number one's album, but brother number one says, uh-uh, that's trash. So brother

0: thankful.
1: It's definitely helping me not to spend as much money for this school year, so I am very grateful and appreciative of this event.
0: When people in their 60s, 70s, or 80s experience unusual feelings, lost time, suspended awareness, confusion, seizures, they may think they're a regular part of aging, but they could be signs of epilepsy, a condition that affects 300,000 older Americans. Epilepsy is a functional disorder of the brain, a kind of occasional glitch in the electrical system that controls everything we feel and do. These brief malfunctions, called seizures, may temporarily block awareness. They can also cause uncontrollable shaking, convulsions, confusion, or affect the senses. With older people, these symptoms are often wrongfully thought to be senior moments. It takes looking at whether these kinds of incidents are happening on a regular basis and noting if they are reasonably distinct. Also, watch for alterations in a loved one's behavior and talk with a doctor about what you've observed. For more information, visit the Epilepsy Foundation website at epilepsy.com. And that's your Healthy Minute. I'm Mike Island on the Black Information Network.
2: For more than five decades, Sesame Street has been a beloved children's program teaching kids lessons about friendship, kindness, and learning.
3: Greetings, I am the Count.
2: From the beginning, the show included African-American actors in key roles offering positive representation. Gordon, played by actor Matt Robinson, was one of the first black male characters on a children's show.
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2: His role highlighted the importance of family, education, and community for kids of all backgrounds. Sesame Street not only taught numbers and letters, but also celebrated black culture. It helped show all children, no matter their race, could learn, grow, succeed. So the next time you watch Sesame Street, remember the lasting impact it had on the educational training of black children to see themselves as smart, capable, worthy of learning. It's not just a show, it's history in the making. I'm Vanessa Tyler on the Black Information Network.
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7: I'm Timmy Eswick with BIN News Now. It took almost 2 weeks to get power restored to many people in the majority black area of Gary, Indiana. Some black residents had to take to social media to share what they were going through and get attention in order to push the power company to move faster. Now that area's mayor wants the power company to be held accountable.
8: I don't want to commit to anything at this point in time until I see all options before me.
7: Well, President Trump says he's doubled America's oil reserves by securing, quote, majority control over 65 billion barrels of oil from Venezuela. Well, finally, closing arguments are set for Monday in the Tupac murder trial. The defense rested their case without Keefe D taking the stand. Meanwhile, the prosecution called 25 witnesses to the stand to prove its case against Keefe D, who faces life in prison if convicted. Get BIN News Now on demand 24/7 on the iHeartRadio app.
2: I'm Vanessa Tyler on the Black Information Network, your home for black news first. On any given Sunday, we see the men competing on the gridiron. But what about women under those shoulder pads and helmets? In this segment of Black Girl Amazing, Coach Odessa Jenkins wants women on the field in flag football. Coach Jenkins, welcome to the Black Information Network.
9: Thank you so much for having me.
2: Talk about your passion for the game.
9: My background is mostly in women in tackle football. And I started as a girl who wanted to play just like everyone else. Went on to play college basketball. And then once I, you know, left college basketball, I wanted to do what I loved, and I love football. And I eventually started playing and coaching and became the winningest coach in professional women's tackle football. And that was at the same time that flag football for girls and women started to really accelerate. But flag is really a different sport. It's smaller field, it's shorter routes. Obviously, there's no contact. I got approached by Alpha Schools, who was starting up flag football and starting this flag football school. And I just couldn't say no. Anquan Boldin, an NFL great, was involved. And I knew that this was going to be a very unique opportunity to give girls something that boys have been getting for decades.
2: Who are the girls and women who play flag football?
9: The girls and women who play flag football, I think the one thing that they do have in common is that they believe already that they have a space and a place in football on the field. Usually there's only 5 to 7 players. The uniforms are obviously different, and that's what you get with flag football.
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9: Yeah, I think the first thing is be sure to go to your high school or your elementary school or whatever school that you're in and inquire about flag football. 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How is my school handling something that I love? And if your school isn't doing it, then for sure contact us at sportsacademy.school and learn more about the Texas Sports Academy flag football program. And then from there, if you want to find flag football, there's this awesome entity called Flag Football's Finder, and it'll help you find any flag football that's around you. So I always say, start at home. 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
10: Excellent. Coach Odessa Jenkins, thank you for your leadership and thank you for introducing so many girls to flag football.
9: Thank you so much for having me. I appreciate it.
10: I'm Vanessa Tyler on the Black Information Network, your home for Black News First.
11: This is Esther Dillard with another spotlight on Black excellence. Tyler Perry is one of the most successful figures in the entertainment industry. Born in New Orleans, Louisiana in 1969, Emmett Perry Jr. endured a difficult childhood marked by poverty and abuse. After changing his name and moving to Atlanta in 1992, Tyler Perry began writing and producing stage plays that became highly successful.
12: All you gotta do is take an R&B song, put Jesus in it, and it's a gospel song.
11: What? It was also during that time that he created his signature character, the iconic Mabel Medea Simmons.
13: Yea, though she walked in the valley with the shadow of Little Red Riding Hood and the Three Bears.
11: With an estimated net worth of over $1 billion, Tyler Perry is also a generous philanthropist, having donated millions to such causes as education, civil rights, and disaster relief. And another shining example of Black excellence. I'm Esther Dillard on the Black Information Network.
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0: I'm Mike Island on your home for 24/7 News, the Black Information Network. Residents of many cities in America apparently are raising concerns about Flock cameras. Flock is a brand name for the company that manufactures them, Flock Safety. According to WTVG, the license plate readers are a thorn in the side of many communities because some say it crosses the line on privacy. Some reports say citizens are concerned about the possibility of grave system errors. City mayors across the country apparently are taking note and listening to their community members. According to the mayor of Asheville, North Carolina, Esther Mannheimer, the city is terminating its contract with Flock Safety.
14: I have decided that what we need to do is ask the city manager to terminate our Flock contract.
0: The city council members, several of them Black, recently approved a resolution which will end up with the removal of the city's 11 cameras and suspension of data sharing. The city may now look into the company that provides body cams for the police department. Meanwhile, other city mayors are listening as well and say they understand the concerns, especially about privacy and misuse of the system by law enforcement. Take an Ohio mayor, for instance, Wade Kapusavage, who speaks on the national impact of Flock cameras.
15: I will say that the debate and discussion over Flock in America, and especially in urban America, I know what the parameters of that look like. I know that the concern is what that information would be used for.
0: The Toledo mayor speaks on the implications on a national level regarding the impact of Flock cameras.
15: This is happening at a time in America. I mean, we can't separate ourselves from the time we're living in. And I guess I would simply say that some cities have been affected by that more than others. And the bigger the city, the more likely some of those tensions and forces may be at play.
0: Cities in many states like Virginia and North Carolina are reportedly a part of intense debates about the use of Flock cameras. The number of first-time filings for unemployment are decreasing across North Carolina. That's according to the U.S. Department of Labor, which says for the week ending August 22nd, there were just over 2,800 first-time filings in the state, which is several hundred less filings than the week before. Nationally, the number of initial filings decreased compared to the week prior. The American Red Cross is declaring an emergency nationwide blood shortage. According to the Red Cross, the nation's blood supply fell by nearly 25% due to a steep drop in donations during June and July. Hospitals are requiring roughly 3,500 more units of blood each week, which is a lot more than anticipated. The blood shortage is putting trauma victims, cancer patients, and others requiring critical care at a great risk. All blood types are desperately needed, the Red Cross says, but there is a particular need for type O positive, O negative, and AB plasma. I'm a lifetime blood donor. My blood type O positive helps patients with sickle cell. If you are able to give blood, please consider it. For all the information you need, you may call 1-800-RED-CROSS. That's 1-800-733-2767. 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
17: I'm Bill Black with another Bet You Didn't Know music fact. How many times have you seen the Temptations movie and said this line?
18: They're coming to see me.
19: They're coming to see the Temptations.
18: Ain't nobody coming to see you, Otis.
17: Maybe there was one somebody. You ever heard Patti LaBelle talk about the time she was engaged to

forget-me-nots. But did you know there was a very, very, very big record written for Patrice Rushen that she declined? Let me explain. Okay, surely you know this song, right?

accepting submissions of songs. Enter brother number two. Brother number two submits a song for brother number one's album, but brother number one says, uh-uh, that's trash. So brother

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2: On September 17th, 2009, 24-year-old Maitrice Richardson disappeared without a trace in the woods near Malibu, California. She had been arrested at a beachside restaurant for failing to pay a tab and taken to the Lost Hills Sheriff Station.
3: You know, I mean, she's not from that area, and I would hate to wake up to a morning report. Girl lost somewhere with her head chopped off.
4: At least in the station here, she will be separated, but nobody's going to be with her. So at least that's, you know, the plus thing, so you don't have to worry about her safety.
2: This is the same sheriff station where Mel Gibson was taken to sober up after his drunken rant and then safely driven back to his car. There was no courtesy ride for Maitrice, the young African-American non-celebrity.
5: They knew that she had been released with no car, no money, no cell phone, nothing. And in the dead of night, her mom calls the next morning to tell them that she never came home. And it's like, oh, well, she probably just, you know, they were just very nonchalant and casual about it.
3: She doesn't know the area. She's never been in your area. Well, I think she's depressed. That's what has me
4: That's worth that. You more than just her. Okay.
2: The police released her just after midnight.
6: That was not the right. They had Maitrice victimized from the moment they knew that she was not in the right state of mind she needed to be in. And she needed help. She should have went to a hospital.
2: Maitrice disappeared into the darkness and was never seen alive again. I'm Katherine Townsend, a private investigator, investigative journalist, and host of the podcast Helen Gone. In the third season of Helen Gone, we're going to try to find out what really happened to Maitrice Richardson.
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8: From the Chattahoochee to Columbus.
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9: The policy would require states to hand over information on mail ballot voters using federally approved envelopes and meet new tracking rules.
8: The perspective you want.
10: We allege in our lawsuit was that Meta knew about these risks and still designed its products to keep young people on Instagram for a long period of time.
1: The Black Information Network. Federal data showing more than 800 people arrested daily without criminal records in July alone.
8: Black News First.
11: BIN News this hour, I'm Bree Wood. Black New Jersey Congresswoman LaMonica McIver said she will continue fighting federal charges stemming from a confrontation outside the Delaney Hall ICE detention facility in May.
12: I am not going to be intimidated out of doing my job. I'm not going to fold to this administration, and I'm going to continue showing up, conducting oversight, and doing the job that the people of the 10th Congressional District have elected me to do.
11: McIver's attorneys are confident they will succeed at trial.
13: We are not afraid to try this case. And if we try this case, the Congresswoman is not guilty, and we will have a trial, and we will win that trial.
11: The Democrat is accused of assaulting and interfering with federal agents as they arrested Black Newark Mayor Ross Baraka during what McIver says was a congressional oversight visit. A federal appeals court this week rejected her claim of congressional immunity, allowing the case to move forward. New York is set to receive nearly $1 billion as part of a massive settlement with Meta, the parent company of Facebook and Instagram. Black Attorney General Letitia James says the funding will support mental health services, after-school programs, and other initiatives aimed at helping young people. The agreement also includes new restrictions on Meta's platforms designed to better protect children and teens. James says the settlement is a major step toward addressing social media addiction and holding tech companies accountable for the impact their platforms can have on young users. A Detroit police officer who regularly serves as a department spokesperson is facing a drunk driving charge after being found unconscious in a police vehicle. Authorities say Black 28-year-old Jalon Allen Nelson, a member of the Detroit Police Department's Public Information Office, was discovered passed out in a running department truck outside of White Castle in Redford Township on July 31st.
14: It's the police. It's
15: right, exactly.
16: Are you not the police?
14: Yeah. Step out of the car.
15: I'm not stepping. Get going.
14: No, you are. Step out of the car.
15: If you believe that I should not be on the road, lock me up. Okay. We're in this profession together.
14: Yeah, so you should understand where we're coming from.
15: I do understand, ma'am.
11: Police say the vehicle's emergency lights were activated and Nelson allegedly registered a blood alcohol level nearly three times the legal limit. He has been charged with operating a vehicle with a high blood alcohol content and has been placed on administrative leave while Detroit police conduct an internal investigation. And fans of Tyler Perry and Carl Weber have plenty to celebrate. Paramount Plus has renewed four popular series for new seasons, including Tyler Perry's Divorced Sisters and Zatima, along with Carl Weber's The Black Hamptons and The Family Business. Divorced Sisters is returning for season three, Zatima for season six, The Black Hamptons for season three, and The Family Business for season seven. Stay informed, stay connected, and subscribe. 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I'm Bree Wood for the Black Information Network.
17: Here's what's trending this hour. A Black Jefferson Parish, Louisiana sheriff's deputy is out of a job after the sheriff says he misused the Flock camera system. The sheriff says Deputy Nathan Rome used the technology to make sure his ex-fiance made it home safe. Plus, the new legal battle brewing over adding President Trump's name to the Kennedy Center yet again, this time an inscription. And we're saying goodbye to Black actor Samuel Monroe Jr. I'm Tammy Eswick, and that's what's trending.
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18: Congresswoman Alma Adams knows firsthand the impact of an HBCU education. The North Carolina A&T State University alumna, Aggie Pride, and co-chair of the bipartisan HBCU caucus, is now pushing to give HBCUs more federal support through the Ignite HBCU Excellence Act. She spoke with BIN anchor Vanessa Tyler about what the legislation means.
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18: Adams says HBCUs need the resources to compete and prepare students for the future. With the latest in HBCU news, I'm Morgan Wood on the Black Information Network, your home for Black News First.
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21: On December 9th, 1946, in Philadelphia, Howard Stanley Frankie Beverly was born. In 1970, he would form the group Raw Soul, which later was renamed Maze. Under the mentorship of Marvin Gaye, Frankie Beverly and Maze would go on to give us nine gold albums. Beverly and May's live experience was more like a party than a concert. Dressed in his signature all white, crowds would stand at their feet and sing to the top of their lungs.
22: Ooh, and pain. I like sunshine and rain.
21: Sadly, on September 10th, 2024, Frankie Beverly left us with hits for lifetimes to come.

Nas. But did you know there was a very, very, very big record written for Patrice Rushen that she declined? Let me explain. Okay, surely you know this song, right?

0: first African-American woman to serve in that role. When she died in December 1914, she had one of the largest funerals ever in Cascade. And that's a fact. I'm Uptown Angela on the Black Information Network.
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3: Timmy Espick with BIN News Now. It took almost 2 weeks to get power restored to many people in the majority black area of Gary, Indiana. Some black residents had to take to social media to share what they were going through and get attention in order to push the power company to move faster. Now that area's mayor wants the power company to be held accountable.
4: I don't want to commit to anything at this point in time until I see all options before me.
3: Well, President Trump says he's doubled America's oil reserves by securing, quote, majority control over 65 billion barrels of oil from Venezuela. Well, finally, closing arguments are set for Monday in the Tupac murder trial. The defense rested their case without Keefe D taking the stand. Meanwhile, the prosecution called 25 witnesses to the stand to prove its case against Keefe D, who faces life in prison if convicted. Get BIN News Now on demand 24/7 on the iHeartRadio app.
5: I'm Vanessa Tyler on the Black Information Network, your home for Black News First. On any given Sunday, we see the men competing on the gridiron. But what about women under those shoulder pads and helmets? In this segment of Black Girl Amazing, Coach Odessa Jenkins wants women on the field in flag football. Coach Jenkins, welcome to the Black Information Network.
6: Thank you so much for having me.
5: Talk about your passion for the game.
6: My background is mostly in women in tackle football. And I started as a girl who wanted to play just like everyone else. Went on to play college basketball. And then once I, you know, left college basketball, I wanted to do what I loved, and I loved football. And I eventually started playing and coaching and became the winningest coach in professional women's tackle football. And that was at the same time that flag football for girls and women started to really accelerate. But flag is really a different sport. It's smaller field. It's shorter routes. Obviously, there's no contact. I got approached by Alpha Schools, who was starting up flag football and starting this flag football school. And I just couldn't say no. Anquan Bolden, an NFL great, was involved. And I knew that this was going to be a very unique opportunity to give girls something that boys have been getting for decades.
5: Who are the girls and women who play flag football?
6: The girls and women who play flag football, I think the one thing that they do have in common is that they believe already that they have a space and a place in football on the field. Usually there's only 5 to 7 players. The uniforms are obviously different, and that's what you get with flag football.
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5: Excellent. 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
6: 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I appreciate it.
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7: Amber Payton on the Black Information Network, and today we honor a true hero of World War II, Waverly B. Woodson Jr., an African-American medic who risked it all for freedom and his comrades. June 6, 1944, D-Day. Amid the chaos of Omaha Beach, Woodson's landing craft was struck. Despite being wounded himself, he leaped into action. For over 30 relentless hours, he treated the injured under enemy fire, bandaging wounds, performing amputations, and saving countless lives. But Woodson's heroism went beyond the battlefield. In an era of segregation, he shattered barriers, proving that courage knows no color. His nomination for the Medal of Honor was never awarded until the Distinguished Service Cross was posthumously honored in 2024. It's the second highest honor that can be bestowed on a member of the Army and is awarded for extraordinary heroism. Let's ensure his story is never forgotten. Waverly B. Woodson Jr. exemplifies the best of humanity, dedication, bravery, and the power to inspire. I'm Amber Payton on your home for 24/7 Black News First, the Black Information Network.
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8: I'm Mike Island on your home for 24/7 News, the Black Information Network. Residents of many cities in America apparently are raising concerns about Flock cameras. Flock is a brand name for the company that manufactures them, Flock Safety. According to WTVG, the license plate readers are a thorn in the side of many communities because some say it crosses the line on privacy. Some reports say citizens are concerned about the possibility of grave system errors. City mayors across the country apparently are taking note and listening to their community members. According to the mayor of Asheville, North Carolina, Esther Mannheimer, the city is terminating its contract with Flock Safety.
9: I have decided that what we need to do is ask the city manager to terminate our Flock contract.
8: The city council members, several of them Black, recently approved a resolution which will end up with the removal of the city's 11 cameras and suspension of data sharing. The city may now look into the company that provides body cams for the police department. Meanwhile, other city mayors are listening as well and say they understand the concerns, especially about privacy and misuse of the system by law enforcement. Take an Ohio mayor, for instance, Wade Kapusavage, who speaks on the national impact of Flock cameras.
10: I will say that the debate and discussion over Flock in America, and especially in urban America, I know what the parameters of that look like. I know that the concern is what that information would be used for.
8: The Toledo mayor speaks on the implications on a national level regarding the impact of Flock cameras.
10: This is happening at a time in America. I mean, we can't separate ourselves from the time we're living in. And I guess I would simply say that some cities have been affected by that more than others. And the bigger the city, the more likely some of those tensions and forces may be at play.
8: Cities in many states like Virginia and North Carolina are reportedly a part of intense debates about the use of Flock cameras. The number of first-time filings for unemployment are decreasing across North Carolina. That's according to the U.S. Department of Labor, which says for the week ending August 22nd, there were just over 2,800 first-time filings in the state, which is several hundred less filings than the week before. Nationally, the number of initial filings decreased compared to the week prior. The American Red Cross is declaring an emergency nationwide blood shortage. According to the Red Cross, the nation's blood supply fell by nearly 25% due to a steep drop in donations during June and July. Hospitals are requiring roughly 3,500 more units of blood each week, which is a lot more than anticipated. The blood shortage is putting trauma victims, cancer patients, and others requiring critical care at a great risk. All blood types are desperately needed, the Red Cross says, but there is a particular need for type O positive, O negative, and AB plasma. I'm a lifetime blood donor. My blood type O positive helps patients with sickle cell. If you are able to give blood, please consider it. For all the information you need, you may call 1-800-RED-CROSS. 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
11: This is Layla Ali, undefeated world champion, Hall of Fame boxer, wellness advocate, and CEO of Layla Ali Lifestyle. My father, Muhammad Ali, was more than a champion in the ring. He was a global voice for courage, conviction, faith, and justice. The Muhammad Ali Center celebrates his life, his principles, and his willingness to stand for something bigger than himself, reminding us of the power of purpose. To learn more about

0: / History. I'm Layla Ali, and my history lives here.
1: I'm Bill Black with another Bet You Didn't Know music fact. How many times have you seen the Temptations movie and said this line?
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1: Maybe there was one somebody. You ever heard Patti LaBelle talk about the time she was engaged

album, he was accepting submissions of songs. Enter Brother Number Two. Brother Number Two submits a song for Brother Number One's album, but Brother Number One says, uh-uh, that's trash. So Brother

0: area's mayor wants the power company to be held accountable.
1: I don't want to commit to anything at this point in time until I see all options before me.
0: Well, President Trump says he's doubled America's oil reserves by securing, quote, majority control over 65 billion barrels of oil from Venezuela. Well, finally, closing arguments are set for Monday in the Tupac murder trial. The defense rested their case without Keefe D taking the stand. Meanwhile, the prosecution called 25 witnesses to the stand to prove its case against Keefe D, who faces life in prison if convicted. Get BIN News Now on demand 24/7 on the iHeartRadio app.
2: I'm Vanessa Tyler on the Black Information Network, your home for Black News First. On any given Sunday, we see the men competing on the gridiron. But what about women under those shoulder pads and helmets? In this segment of Black Girl Amazing, Coach Odessa Jenkins wants women on the field in flag football. Coach Jenkins, welcome to the Black Information Network.
3: Thank you so much for having me.
2: Talk about your passion for the game.
3: My background is mostly in women in tackle football. And I started as a girl who wanted to play just like everyone else. Went on to play college basketball. And then once I, you know, left college basketball, I wanted to do what I loved, and I love football. And I eventually started playing and coaching and became the winningest coach in professional women's tackle football. And that was at the same time that flag football for girls and women started to really accelerate. But flag is really a different sport. It's smaller field. It's shorter routes. Obviously, there's no contact. I got approached by Alpha Schools, who was starting up flag football and starting this flag football school. And I just couldn't say no. Anquan Boldin, an NFL great, was involved. And I knew that this was going to be a very unique opportunity to give girls something that boys have been getting for decades.
2: Who are the girls and women who play flag football?
3: The girls and women who play flag football, I think the one thing they do have in common is that they believe already that they have a space and a place in football on the field. Usually there's only 5 to 7 players. The uniforms are obviously different, and that's what you get with flag football.
2: Oh, it sounds exciting, Coach. How can our listeners learn more, see a game, or any girls listening may want to get involved?
3: Yeah, I think the first thing is be sure to go to your high school or your elementary school or whatever school that you're in and inquire about flag football. I think the first thing that you can do is look at what's at home, right? How is my school handling something that I love? And if your school isn't doing it, then for sure contact us at sportsacademy.school and learn more about the Texas Sports Academy flag football program. And then from there, if you want to find flag football, there's this awesome entity called Flag Football's Finder, and it'll help you find any flag football that's around you. So I always say, start at home. If you want to play, start with your school, start with your community. There's always TSA Flag for those who want to play at the most elite level, and then get on Flag Football Finder for sure and find what's next to you.
2: Excellent. Coach Odessa Jenkins, thank you for your leadership and thank you for introducing so many girls to flag football.
3: Thank you so much for having me. I appreciate it.
2: I'm Vanessa Tyler on the Black Information Network, your home for Black News First.
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6: Welcome to the journey around America, where we visit iconic locations connected to Black history. 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The theater became famous for Amateur Night, a weekly talent show that launched the careers of stars like Lauryn Hill and the Jackson 5.
7: Osiris, let me get the mices. 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
8: I'm Mike Island on your home for 24/7 News, the Black Information Network. Residents of many cities in America apparently are raising concerns about Flock cameras. Flock is a brand name for the company that manufactures them, Flock Safety. According to WTVG, the license plate readers are a thorn in the side of many communities because some say it crosses the line on privacy. Some reports say citizens are concerned about the possibility of grave system errors. City mayors across the country apparently are taking note and listening to their community members. According to the mayor of Asheville, North Carolina, Esther Mannheimer, the city is terminating its contract with Flock Safety.
9: I have decided that what we need to do is ask the city manager to terminate our Flock contract.
8: The city council members, several of them black, recently approved a resolution which will end up with the removal of the city's 11 cameras and suspension of data sharing. The city may now look into the company that provides body cams for the police department. Meanwhile, other city mayors are listening as well and say they understand the concerns, especially about privacy and misuse of the system by law enforcement. Take an Ohio mayor, for instance, Wade Kapusavage, who speaks on the national impact of Flock cameras.
10: I will say that the debate and discussion over Flock in America, and especially in urban America, I know what the parameters of that look like. I know that the concern is what that information would be used for.
8: The Toledo mayor speaks on the implications on a national level regarding the impact of Flock cameras.
10: This is happening at a time in America. I mean, we can't separate ourselves from the time we're living in. And I guess I would simply say that some cities have been affected by that more than others. And the bigger the city, the more likely some of those tensions and forces may be at play.
8: Cities in many states like Virginia and North Carolina are reportedly a part of intense debates about the use of Flock cameras. The number of first-time filings for unemployment are decreasing across North Carolina. That's according to the U.S. Department of Labor, which says for the week ending August 22nd, there were just over 2,800 first-time filings in the state, which is several hundred less filings than the week before. Nationally, the number of initial filings decreased compared to the week prior. The American Red Cross is declaring an emergency nationwide blood shortage. According to the Red Cross, the nation's blood supply fell by nearly 25% due to a steep drop in donations during June and July. Hospitals are requiring roughly 3,500 more units of blood each week, which is a lot more than anticipated. The blood shortage is putting trauma victims, cancer patients, and others requiring critical care at a great risk. All blood types are desperately needed, the Red Cross says, but there is a particular need for type O positive, O negative, and AB plasma. I'm a lifetime blood donor. My blood type O positive helps patients with sickle cell. If you are able to give blood, please consider it. For all the information you need, you may call 1-800-RED-CROSS. That's 1-800-733-2767. 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
11: 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More than 200,000 black soldiers fought in the Civil War, many for a freedom they have never known. The African American Civil War Museum in Washington, D.C. honors their service, sacrifice, and determination to claim

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1: Most people know about Restaurant Week, but not everyone knows there's a Black Restaurant Week born in Houston, Texas in 2016 and is now spreading to cities across the country. It's more than just menus. It's a movement.
2: And so we really want to create something that was more all-inclusive to the creative things we were seeing happening in the food scene.
1: That's one of the three founders, Fallon Farrell.
2: As we've grown through the years, we've literally watched businesses start off as like a pop-up food tent and now having like two or three locations.
1: From soul food kitchens to hidden gem caterers, Black Restaurant Week shines a light where it's long been missing. It's helped generate tens of millions of dollars for Black-owned businesses, keeping legacies alive and creating new ones. And it's part of Black history still being written every time a diner takes that first bite. I'm Esther Dillard for the Black Information Network.
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0: If it affects our community.
7: The Louisiana National Guard is leaving New Orleans after a month-long security mission. About 120 soldiers were deployed to help secure the French Quarter.
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8: The opinions, beliefs, and viewpoints expressed in this commentary are those of the author and do not necessarily represent those of BIN and its founding partners and employees. Now it's time to bring the funk with Roland S. Martin.
9: A number of suspicious deaths, including African-Americans found hanging in a number of southern states, has caught the attention of the Legal Defense Fund. Janae Nelson, the executive director counsel who leads the organization, says that they sent a series of letters to members of Congress and the United Nations demanding an investigation. Many people have suggested that foul play is at play because African Americans typically don't hang themselves when they commit suicide.
10: It isn't common. I mean, what it all harkens back to is, as I said, one of the worst periods of our history from 1877 to 1950, where 4,000 Black people were lynched, many of them in southern states, many of them by hanging. And we define lynching as an extrajudicial killing that is a public act. And we don't know whether these are lynchings. I want to be very clear that we are not going to rush to judgment. We're not going to ascribe particular labels without having the correct evidence. But the pattern certainly should give rise to some serious investigation, data collection, and tracking. And that's precisely why we have a Congress that has investigative authority. Our Congress has pulled together commissions and task forces to study various policy problems and concerns in this country. And the Legal Defense Fund has flagged the increasing number of Black people dying by hanging under suspicious circumstances as a policy public problem that needs federal government attention.
9: This is also why the midterms matter, because Republicans can control Congress. They can ignore this. But if Democrats were leading the House and or the Senate, they likely would take action. I'm Roland Martin on the Black Information Network.
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4: Community covered.
11: to get power restored to many people in the majority black area of Gary, Indiana. Some black residents had to take to social media to share what they were going through and get attention in order to push the power company to move faster. Now that area's mayor wants the power company to be held accountable. Plus, closing arguments are set for Monday in the Tupac murder trial. The defense rested their case without Keefe D taking the stand. And President Trump says he's doubled America's oil reserves. I'm Tammy Eswick, and that's what's trending.
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12: The Washington Commanders are selling apparel featuring the team's former Redskins name and logo to preserve its old trademarks. The new collection honors legendary black players Art Monk, Daryl Green, and the late Sean Taylor. The Commanders retired the name and logo in 2020 following criticism that it was racist. Elsewhere in football, Green Bay Packers running back Josh Jacobs is facing two misdemeanor charges stemming from a May incident in Wisconsin. Court records show no felony charges were filed and neither misdemeanor involves domestic violence. Jacobs turned himself in May 26th after a reported disturbance and was released the next day as prosecutors gathered additional evidence. Packers general manager Brian Gutekunst says the team is prepared for a possible NFL suspension, though the league has not disciplined Jacobs. And the U.S. Open is celebrating HBCU culture and the legacy of black tennis at Arthur Ashe Stadium. HBCU Live returns for its fifth year, bringing together HBCU students, alumni, and tennis fans for a celebration of the culture and the role historically black colleges and universities have played in growing and diversifying the sport. With the latest in sports, I'm Morgan Wood on the Black Information Network, your home for black news first.
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12: The defense has rested in the Tupac Shakur murder trial. The jury was dismissed for the weekend with closing arguments set to begin Monday. Dwayne Keefe D. Davis is accused of orchestrating the 1996 Las Vegas drive-by shooting that killed the rapper. Davis has pleaded not guilty and faces life in prison if convicted. He did not take the stand in the trial nearly 30 years after Tupac's death. Elsewhere in entertainment news, rapper J. Cole canceled his Wednesday night concert in Sacramento, California, after a trucking accident killed a member of his touring crew. The crash happened on Interstate 5 in Yolo County as a big rig delivering equipment went off the road. Ticketmaster says fans will be automatically refunded, and it remains unclear when J. Cole will return to the stage. And Afrobeat star Ira Starr is headlining the NFL's halftime show during the Philadelphia Eagles Jacksonville Jaguars international game in London on October 11th. She's the first Afrobeat artist selected for an NFL international game halftime show. With the latest in entertainment, I'm Morgan Wood on the Black Information Network.

0: / History. I'm Layla Ali, and my history lives here.
1: I'm Bill Black with another Bet You Didn't Know music fact. How many times have you seen the Temptations movie and said this line?
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1: Maybe there was one somebody. You ever heard Patti LaBelle talk about the time she was engaged

0: the concert. Dressed in his signature all white, crowds will stand at their feet and sing to the top of their lungs.
1: Ooh, and pain. I like sunshine and rain.
0: Sadly, on September 10th, 2024, Frankie Beverly left us with hits for lifetimes to come.

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1: Most people know about Restaurant Week, but not everyone knows there's a Black Restaurant Week born in Houston, Texas in 2016 and is now spreading to cities across the country. It's more than just menus. It's a movement.
2: And so we really want to create something that was more all-inclusive to the creative things we were seeing happening in the food scene.
1: That's one of the three founders, Fallon Farrell.
2: As we've grown through the years, we've literally watched businesses start off as like a pop-up food tent and now having like two or three locations.
1: From soul food kitchens to hidden gem caterers, Black Restaurant Week shines a light where it's long been missing. It's helped generate tens of millions of dollars for Black-owned businesses, keeping legacies alive and creating new ones. And it's part of Black history still being written every time a diner takes that first bite. I'm Esther Dillard for the Black Information Network.

0: And then from there, if you want to find flag football, there's this awesome entity called Flag Football's Finder, and it'll help you find any flag football that's around you. So I always say, start at home. If you want to play, start with your school, start with your community. There's always TSA Flag for those who want to play at the most elite level, and then get on Flag Football Finder for sure and find what's next to you.
1: Excellent. Coach Odessa Jenkins, thank you for your leadership and thank you for introducing so many girls to flag football.
0: Thank you so much for having me. I appreciate it.
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2: Welcome to the journey around America, where we visit iconic locations connected to Black history. 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The theater became famous for Amateur Night, a weekly talent show that launched the careers of stars like Lauryn Hill and the Jackson 5.
3: Osiris, let me get the mices. If you're talking females, it's just saving up the nicest.
2: Audiences at the Apollo became known for cheering or booing performers on stage.
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2: The slogan, "Be Good or Be Gone," became the theater's motto. 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For the Black Information Network, I'm Kevin Brown.
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8: I'm Mike Island on your home for 24/7 News, the Black Information Network. Residents of many cities in America apparently are raising concerns about Flock cameras. Flock is a brand name for the company that manufactures them, Flock Safety. According to WTVG, the license plate readers are a thorn in the side of many communities because some say it crosses the line on privacy. Some reports say citizens are concerned about the possibility of grave system errors. City mayors across the country apparently are taking note and listening to their community members. According to the mayor of Asheville, North Carolina, Esther Mannheimer, the city is terminating its contract with Flock Safety.
9: I have decided that what we need to do is ask the city manager to terminate our Flock contract.
8: The city council members, several of them Black, recently approved a resolution which will end up with the removal of the city's 11 cameras and suspension of data sharing. The city may now look into the company that provides body cams for the police department. Meanwhile, other city mayors are listening as well and say they understand the concerns, especially about privacy and misuse of the system by law enforcement. Take an Ohio mayor, for instance, Wade Kapusavage, who speaks on the national impact of Flock cameras.
10: I will say that the debate and discussion over Flock in America, and especially in urban America, I know what the parameters of that look like. I know that the concern is what that information would be used for.
8: The Toledo mayor speaks on the implications on a national level regarding the impact of Flock cameras.
10: This is happening at a time in America. I mean, we can't separate ourselves from the time we're living in. And I guess I would simply say that some cities have been affected by that more than others. And the bigger the city, the more likely some of those tensions and forces may be at play.
8: Cities in many states like Virginia and North Carolina are reportedly a part of intense debates about the use of Flock cameras. The number of first-time filings for unemployment are decreasing across North Carolina. That's according to the U.S. Department of Labor, which says for the week ending August 22nd, there were just over 2,800 first-time filings in the state, which is several hundred less filings than the week before. Nationally, the number of initial filings decreased compared to the week prior. The American Red Cross is declaring an emergency nationwide blood shortage. According to the Red Cross, the nation's blood supply fell by nearly 25% due to a steep drop in donations during June and July. Hospitals are requiring roughly 3,500 more units of blood each week, which is a lot more than anticipated. The blood shortage is putting trauma victims, cancer patients, and others requiring critical care at a great risk. All blood types are desperately needed, the Red Cross says, but there is a particular need for type O positive, O negative, and AB plasma. I'm a lifetime blood donor. My blood type O positive helps patients with sickle cell. If you are able to give blood, please consider it. For all the information you need, you may call 1-800-RED-CROSS. That's 1-800-733-2767. 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I'm Mike Eilen on your home for Black News First, the Black Information Network.
5: 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It's more than just menus. It's a movement.
11: And so we really want to create something that was more all-inclusive to the creative things we were seeing happening in the food scene.
5: That's one of the three founders, Fallon Farrell.
11: As we've grown through the years, we've literally watched businesses start off as like a pop-up food tent and now having like two or three locations.
5: From soul food kitchens to hidden gem caterers, Black Restaurant Week shines a light where it's long been missing. It's helped generate tens of millions of dollars for Black-owned businesses, keeping legacies alive and creating new ones. And it's part of Black history still being written every time a diner takes that first bite. I'm Esther Dillard for the Black Information Network.
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album, he was accepting submissions of songs. Enter Brother Number Two. Brother Number Two submits a song for Brother Number One's album, but Brother Number One says, uh-uh, that's trash. So Brother

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1: This is Esther Dillard with another spotlight on Black excellence. Tyler Perry is one of the most successful figures in the entertainment industry. Born in New Orleans, Louisiana in 1969, Emmett Perry Jr. endured a difficult childhood marked by poverty and abuse. After changing his name and moving to Atlanta in 1992, Tyler Perry began writing and producing stage plays that became highly successful.
2: All you gotta do is take an R&B song, put Jesus in it, and it's a gospel song.
1: What? It was also during that time that he created his signature character, the iconic Mabel Medea Simmons.
3: Yea, though she walked in the valley with the shadow of Little Red Riding Hood and the Three Bears.
1: With an estimated net worth of over $1 billion, Tyler Perry is also a generous philanthropist, having donated millions to such causes as education, civil rights, and disaster relief, and another shining example of Black excellence. I'm Esther Dillard on the Black Information Network.
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6: I'm Mike Island on your home for 24/7 news, the Black Information Network. A sharp rise in safety incidents at daycare centers is apparently a big concern across the country. According to NBC 10, reports of children left unaccounted for and children being physically abused by daycare staff are increasing in number. As we've been reporting to you here on the Black Information Network, a Catawba County daycare child abuse investigation is ongoing. The director of the Child Care Network near Maiden recently was arrested for failing to report alleged abuse. Investigators say that the abuse was by an employee who was also arrested. Gabrielle Dowdy is accused of a violent physical action against a child, including kicking the boy. The child's father says there was a huge breach of trust in this case.
7: You know, you put your trust in people like this to watch over your children, and then to hear that a grown adult put their hands on your small child. Of course, every parent should be angry about that.
6: Alex Lofton says he trusted in adults there to do the right thing. Meanwhile, such lapses in following protocol had deadly consequences in Tennessee. Like in Catawba County, parents and guardians have reasonable trust in daycare staff to follow the proper protocols. In this case, a child was left unaccounted for in a daycare bus, and the child died in triple-digit heat. The child had autism and was nonverbal, and no one figured out the African-American girl was missing.
8: A child who couldn't advocate for herself, couldn't talk, couldn't let nobody know that she was still on the bus, sitting trapped inside of a bus with no windows down, no door even cracked open, no type of ventilation. I don't even want to imagine what she physically must have been feeling.
6: That's the child's uncle, Christopher Jones, who said had a simple protocol been followed, the child would still be alive today.
8: Why did no one think to just do a sweep of the bus? If it's something that you do, if it's a routine, it shouldn't have been skipped.
6: Similar to the Catawba County case, an investigation is continuing, WHBQ says. Local governments across the United States are increasingly reviving and expanding juvenile curfews. According to the Office of Juvenile Justice, this wave of legislation is primarily a response to teen takeovers that we've reported to you over the summer on the Black Information Network. These are large, disruptive, and often violent youth gatherings organized via social media. While proponents view curfews as a critical tool for public safety, the trend has sparked a fierce national debate regarding its actual effectiveness. In Raleigh, North Carolina, leaders are planning to vote on a teen curfew next month as their police chief is citing a trend of increasing violence. Police Chief Rico Boyce reports a year-over-year increase. Chief Boyce, who is African-American, explained in a recent press conference in Raleigh that it is time to be proactive.
9: Making sure that our youth, that they are safe as they, you know, maneuver throughout our city, but also those youth that are juveniles who are committing crime, that the victims of those crimes, that they're safe.
6: According to the Raleigh Police Department, crimes involving juveniles are up 9% compared to this time last year. We have more on these stories and national, international, state, and local news impacting the Black community. 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
10: This is Layla Ali. undefeated world champion Hall of Fame boxer, wellness advocate, and CEO of Layla Ali Lifestyle. My father, Muhammad Ali, was more than a champion in the ring. He was a global voice for courage, conviction, faith, and justice. The Muhammad Ali Center celebrates his life, his principles, and his willingness to stand for something bigger than himself, reminding us of the power of purpose. To learn more

0: /history. I'm Layla Ali, and my history lives here.
1: I'm Bill Black with another Bet You Didn't Know music fact. How many times have you seen the Temptations movie and said this line?
2: They're coming to see me.
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2: Ain't nobody coming to see you, Otis.
1: Maybe there was one somebody. You ever heard Patti LaBelle talk about the time she was engaged

0: Amateur Night, a weekly talent show that launched the careers of stars like Lauryn Hill and the Jackson 5.
1: Osiris, let me get the ISIS. If you're talking females, it's just saying it up the ISIS.
0: Audiences at the Apollo became known for cheering or booing performers on stage.
2: Y'all making people walk off stage tonight.
0: The slogan, "Be good or be gone," became the theater's motto. Over the years, the Apollo Theater hosted many memorable events in black music history. The Apollo Theater, a place where dreams are born, legends are made, and history is written. For the Black Information Network, I'm Kevin Brown.
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6: I'm Mike Island on your home for 24/7 News, the Black Information Network. Residents of many cities in America apparently are raising concerns about Flock cameras. Flock is a brand name for the company that manufactures them, Flock Safety. According to WTVG, the license plate readers are a thorn in the side of many communities because some say it crosses the line on privacy. Some reports say citizens are concerned about the possibility of grave system errors. City mayors across the country apparently are taking note and listening to their community members. According to the mayor of Asheville, North Carolina, Esther Mannheimer, the city is terminating its contract with Flock Safety.
7: I have decided that what we need to do is ask the city manager to terminate our Flock contract.
6: The city council members, several of them black, recently approved a resolution which will end up with the removal of the city's 11 cameras and suspension of data sharing. The city may now look into the company that provides body cams for the police department. Meanwhile, other city mayors are listening as well and say they understand the concerns, especially about privacy and misuse of the system by law enforcement. Take an Ohio mayor, for instance, Wade Kapusavage, who speaks on the national impact of Flock cameras.
8: I will say that the debate and discussion over Flock in America, and especially in urban America, I know what the parameters of that look like. I know that the concern is what that information would be used for.
6: The Toledo mayor speaks on the implications on a national level regarding the impact of Flock cameras.
8: This is happening at a time in America. I mean, we can't separate ourselves from the time we're living in. And I guess I would simply say that some cities have been affected by that more than others. And the bigger the city, the more likely some of those tensions and forces may be at play.
6: Cities in many states like Virginia and North Carolina are reportedly a part of intense debates about the use of Flock cameras. The number of first-time filings for unemployment are decreasing across North Carolina. That's according to the U.S. Department of Labor, which says for the week ending August 22nd, there were just over 2,800 first-time filings in the state, which is several hundred less filings than the week before. Nationally, the number of initial filings decreased compared to the week prior. The American Red Cross is declaring an emergency nationwide blood shortage. According to the Red Cross, the nation's blood supply fell by nearly 25% due to a steep drop in donations during June and July. Hospitals are requiring roughly 3,500 more units of blood each week, which is a lot more than anticipated. The blood shortage is putting trauma victims, cancer patients, and others requiring critical care at a great risk. All blood types are desperately needed, the Red Cross says, but there is a particular need for type O positive, O negative, and AB plasma. I'm a lifetime blood donor. My blood type O positive helps patients with sickle cell. If you are able to give blood, please consider it. For all the information you need, you may call 1-800-RED-CROSS. That's 1-800-733-2767. 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
9: This is Morgan Wood from the Black Information Network, sharing black history around America. More than 200,000 black soldiers fought in the Civil War, many for a

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2: The defense has rested in the Tupac Shakur murder trial. The jury was dismissed for the weekend with closing arguments set to begin Monday. Dwayne Keefe D. Davis is accused of orchestrating the 1996 Las Vegas drive-by shooting that killed the rapper. Davis has pleaded not guilty and faces life in prison if convicted. He did not take the stand in the trial nearly 30 years after Tupac's death. Elsewhere in entertainment news, rapper J. Cole canceled his Wednesday night concert in Sacramento, California, after a trucking accident killed a member of his touring crew. The crash happened on Interstate 5 in Yolo County as a big rig delivering equipment went off the road. Ticketmaster says fans will be automatically refunded, and it remains unclear when J. Cole will return to the stage. And Afrobeat star Ira Starr is headlining the NFL's halftime show during the Philadelphia Eagles-Jacksonville Jaguars international game in London on October 11th. She's the first Afrobeat artist selected for an NFL international game halftime show. With the latest in entertainment, I'm Morgan Wood on the Black Information Network.
3: In 2019, marine scientists discovered the remains of the Clotilda at the bottom of Alabama's Mobile River. The Clotilda is believed to be the last known intact U.S. slave ship. In 1860, the Clotilda smuggled 110 Africans to Alabama, decades after the importation of slaves was outlawed in the United States. To hide the crime, the ship's captain, William Foster, burned and sunk the ship. Surviving ancestors of that final harrowing journey went on to establish Africa Town, which still exists today. In her best-selling book, Barracoon, released in 2018, Zora Neale Hurston tells the story of Cudjoe Lewis, the last enslaved African on the Clotilda. The book details Lewis's experiences aboard the slave ship and his role in founding Africa Town. Lewis died in 1935 at the age of 94. Africa Town and the Clotilda are an intricate part of the national conversation about reparations, highlighting the lasting legacy of this dark chapter in American history. I'm Andrea Coleman on the Black Information Network.
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5: 24/7 News, the Black Information Network. Here's what's happening in your region right now. Saturday, New Orleans will honor those who lost their lives during the costliest hurricane in U.S. history, Hurricane Katrina. Overall, NOAA says 1,577 people died in Louisiana as a result of the storm. On the heels of that life-shattering landfall, New Orleans residents plan to meet in the lower Ninth Ward for the annual Hurricane Katrina March in Second Line. It's how people from the culturally diverse yet majority black city honor the dead. U.S. Representative Danny K. Davis, who's a black man, was surrounded by pastors from the black community. He and those black men called for stronger federal protections against racial discrimination in the drawing of voting districts. Here's Representative Davis via NBC Chicago.
6: If you don't know your history, you won't really understand how progress gets made.
5: Mark your calendar. Saturday in Chicago, the Edward Booker Memorial District is hosting a civil rights march and town hall in Chicago. It happens on August 29th at the Greater Love Church of God in Christ on Hamlin Avenue at 11 a.m. And it ends at Stone Temple Baptist Church on Douglas Boulevard. Now, the town hall forum follows the march at the church at 1 p.m. The jury has been sent home for the weekend after the defense rested its case in the Tupac murder trial happening in Las Vegas, Nevada. Prosecutors say Dwayne Keefe D. Davis planned the drive-by shooting as retaliation for the fight that involved his cousin being attacked at the MGM Grand. Popular rapper Tupac Shakur and Suge Knight were both involved in that fight, according to police. KVD did not take the stand. Closing arguments are scheduled for Monday.
7: What she did was a slap in the face to the entire legal community. And I think it's the right thing for her to do to plead guilty.
5: That's Fox 8 legal analyst Joe Responti talking about an attorney who's set to be sentenced in December for defrauding her own clients. Tanzanika Ruffin, who's a black woman, pleaded guilty to wire fraud in federal court on Thursday. Prosecutors say she had her clients pay $250,000 for restitution for a case when there was no such settlement put in place. I'm Tammy Eswick on your home for 24/7 News, the Black Information Network. Now here's your Washington Roundup.
2: More than six decades after the historic March on Washington, voting rights are again at the center of a demonstration in the nation's capital. Rainbow Push Coalition CEO Yusuf D. Jackson, son of late Reverend Jesse Jackson, recalled the historic event.
8: At that march in 1963, from all walks of life, ordinary people came. They came not with overwhelming political power or any military force, but by faith.
2: The National Action Network, led by Al Sharpton, marked the 63rd anniversary of the 1963 march with a new push focused on voting protections. Organizers are urging lawmakers to respond to what they call eroding protections for minority voters as the Trump administration faces legal challenges over new mail-in voting restrictions ahead of the November midterms. That's your Washington Roundup. I'm Morgan Wood on the Black Information Network.
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9: On December 9th, 1946, in Philadelphia, Howard Stanley Frankie Beverly was born. In 1970, he would form the group Raw Soul, which later was renamed Maze. Under the mentorship of Marvin Gaye, Frankie Beverly and Maze would go on to give us 9 gold albums. Beverly and Maze live experience was more like a party than a concert. Dressed in his signature all white, crowds would stand at their feet and sing to the top of their lungs.
10: Ooh, and pain. I like sunshine and rain.
9: Sadly, on September 10th, 2024, Frankie Beverly left us with hits for lifetimes to come.

0: I'm Vanessa Tyler on the Black Information Network, your home for Black News First. On any given Sunday, we see the men competing on the gridiron, but what about women under those shoulder pads and helmets? In this segment of Black Girl Amazing, Coach Odessa Jenkins wants women on the field in flag football. Coach Jenkins, welcome to the Black Information Network.
1: Thank you so much for having me.
0: Talk about your passion for the game.
1: My background is mostly in women in tackle football. And I started as a girl who wanted to play just like everyone else. Went on to play college basketball. And then once I, you know, left college basketball, I wanted to do what I loved, and I love football. And I eventually started playing and coaching and became the winningest coach in professional women's tackle football. And that was at the same time that flag football for girls and women started to really accelerate. But flag is really a different sport. It's smaller field. It's shorter routes. Obviously, there's no contact. I got approached by Alpha Schools, who was starting up flag football and starting this flag football school. And I just couldn't say no. Anquan Bolden, an NFL great, was involved. And I knew that this was going to be a very unique opportunity to give girls something that boys have been getting for decades.
0: Who are the girls and women who play flag football?
1: The girls and women who play flag football, I think the one thing they do have in common is that they believe already that they have a space and a place in football on the field. Usually there's only 5 to 7 players. The uniforms are obviously different, and that's what you get with flag football.
0: Oh, it sounds exciting, Coach. How can our listeners learn more, see a game, or any girls listening may want to get involved?
1: Yeah, I think the first thing is be sure to go to your high school or your elementary school or whatever school that you're in and inquire about flag football. I think the first thing that you can do is look at what's at home, right? How is my school handling something that I love? And if your school isn't doing it, then for sure contact us at sportsacademy.school and learn more about the Texas Sports Academy flag football program. And then from there, if you want to find flag football, there's this awesome entity called Flag Football's Finder, and it'll help you find any flag football that's around you. So I always say, start at home. If you want to play, start with your school, start with your community. There's always TSA Flag for those who want to play at the most elite level, and then get on Flag Football Finder for sure and find what's next to you.
0: Excellent. Coach Odessa Jenkins, thank you for your leadership and thank you for introducing so many girls to flag football.
1: Thank you so much for having me. I appreciate it.
0: I'm Vanessa Tyler on the Black Information Network, your home for Black News First.
2: Welcome to the journey around America, where we visit iconic locations connected to Black history. 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
8: I'm Mike Island on your home for 24/7 News, the Black Information Network. Residents of many cities in America apparently are raising concerns about Flock cameras. Flock is a brand name for the company that manufactures them, Flock Safety. According to WTVG, the license plate readers are a thorn in the side of many communities because some say it crosses the line on privacy. Some reports say citizens are concerned about the possibility of grave system errors.

0: Mayors across the country apparently are taking note and listening to their community members. According to the mayor of Asheville, North Carolina, Esther Mannheimer, the city is terminating its contract with Flock Safety.
1: I have decided that what we need to do is ask the city manager to terminate our Flock contract.
0: The city council members, several of them black, recently approved a resolution which will end up with the removal of the city's 11 cameras and suspension of data sharing. The city may now look into the company that provides body cams for the police department. Meanwhile, other city mayors are listening as well and say they understand the concerns, especially about privacy and misuse of the system by law enforcement. Take an Ohio mayor, for instance, Wade Kapusavage, who speaks on the national impact of Flock cameras.
2: I will say that the debate and discussion over Flock in America, and especially in urban America, I know what the parameters of that look like. I know that the concern is what that information would be used for.
0: The Toledo mayor speaks on the implications on a national level regarding the impact of Flock cameras.
2: This is happening at a time in America. I mean, we can't separate ourselves from the time we're living in. And I guess I would simply say that some cities have been affected by that more than others. And the bigger the city, the more likely some of those tensions and forces may be at play.
0: Cities in many states like Virginia and North Carolina are reportedly a part of intense debates about the use of Flock cameras. The number of first-time filings for unemployment are decreasing across North Carolina. That's according to the U.S. Department of Labor, which says for the week ending August 22nd, there were just over 2,800 first-time filings in the state, which is several hundred less filings than the week before. Nationally, the number of initial filings decreased compared to the week prior. The American Red Cross is declaring an emergency nationwide blood shortage. According to the Red Cross, the nation's blood supply fell by nearly 25% due to a steep drop in donations during June and July. Hospitals are requiring roughly 3,500 more units of blood each week, which is a lot more than anticipated. The blood shortage is putting trauma victims, cancer patients, and others requiring critical care at a great risk. All blood types are desperately needed, the Red Cross says, but there is a particular need for type O positive, O negative, and AB plasma. I'm a lifetime blood donor. My blood type O positive helps patients with sickle cell. If you are able to give blood, please consider it. For all the information you need, you may call 1-800-RED-CROSS. 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
5: This is Layla Ali, undefeated world champion Hall of Fame boxer, wellness advocate, and CEO of Layla Ali Lifestyle. My father, Muhammad Ali, was more than a champion in the ring. He was a global voice for courage, conviction, faith, and justice. The Muhammad Ali Center celebrates his life, his principles, and his willingness to stand for something bigger than himself, reminding us of the power of purpose. To learn

0: Another bet you didn't know music fact. How many times have you seen the Temptations movie and said this line?
1: They coming to see me.
2: They coming to see the Temptations.
1: Ain't nobody coming to see you, Otis.
0: Maybe there was one somebody. You ever heard Patti LaBelle talk about the time she was engaged?
3: To-

album, he was accepting submissions of songs. Enter Brother Number Two. Brother Number Two submits a song for Brother Number One's album, but Brother Number One says, uh-uh, that's trash. So Brother

0: couldn't say no. Anquan Boldin, an NFL great, was involved. And I knew that this was going to be a very unique opportunity to give girls something that boys have been getting for decades.
1: Who are the girls and women who play flag football?
0: The girls and women who play flag football, I think the one thing they do have in common is that they believe already that they have a space and a place in football on the field. Usually there's only 5 to 7 players. The uniforms are obviously different, and that's what you get with flag football.
1: Oh, it sounds exciting, Coach. How can our listeners learn more, see a game, or any girls listening may want to get involved?
0: Yeah, I think the first thing is be sure to go to your high school or your elementary school or whatever school that you're in and inquire about flag football. I think the first thing that you can do is look at what's at home, right? How is my school handling something that I love? And if your school isn't doing it, then for sure contact us at sportsacademy.school and learn more about the Texas Sports Academy flag football program. And then from there, if you want to find flag football, there's this awesome entity called Flag Football's Finder, and it'll help you find any flag football that's around you. So I always say, start at home. If you want to play, start with your school, start with your community. There's always TSA Flag for those who want to play at the most elite level, and then get on Flag Football Finder for sure and find what's next to you.
1: Excellent. Coach Odessa Jenkins, thank you for your leadership and thank you for introducing so many girls to flag football.
0: Thank you so much for having me. I appreciate it.
1: I'm Vanessa Tyler on the Black Information Network, your home for Black News First.
2: Welcome to the journey around America, where we visit iconic locations connected to Black history. 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The theater became famous for Amateur Night, a weekly talent show that launched the careers of stars like Lauryn Hill and the Jackson 5.
3: Osiris, let me get the mices. If you talk to females, it's just saving up the nices.
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2: The slogan, "Be Good or Be Gone," became the theater's motto. 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The Apollo Theater, a place where dreams are born, legends are made, and history is written. For the Black Information Network, I'm Kevin Brown.
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8: I'm Mike Island on your home for 24/7 News, the Black Information Network. Residents of many cities in America apparently are raising concerns about Flock cameras. Flock is a brand name for the company that manufactures them, Flock Safety. According to WTVG, the license plate readers are a thorn in the side of many communities because some say it crosses the line on privacy. Some reports say citizens are concerned about the possibility of grave system errors. City mayors across the country apparently are taking note and listening to their community members. According to the mayor of Asheville, North Carolina, Esther Mannheimer, the city is terminating its contract with Flock Safety.
9: I have decided that what we need to do is ask the city manager to terminate our Flock contract.
8: The city council members, several of them Black, recently approved a resolution which will end up with the removal of the city's 11 cameras and suspension of data sharing. The city may now look into the company that provides body cams for the police department. Meanwhile, other city mayors are listening as well and say they understand the concerns, especially about privacy and misuse of the system by law enforcement. Take an Ohio mayor, for instance, Wade Kappa-Savage, who speaks on the national impact of Flock cameras.
10: I will say that the debate and discussion over Flock in America, and especially in urban America, I know what the parameters of that look like. I know that the concern is what that information would be used for.
8: The Toledo mayor speaks on the implications on a national level regarding the impact of Flock cameras.
10: This is happening at a time in America. I mean, we can't separate ourselves from the time we're living in. And I guess I would simply say that some cities have been affected by that more than others. And the bigger the city, the more likely

0: some of those tensions and forces may be at play.
1: Cities in many states like Virginia and North Carolina are reportedly a part of intense debates about the use of flock cameras. The number of first-time filings for unemployment are decreasing across North Carolina. That's according to the U.S. Department of Labor, which says for the week ending August 22nd, there were just over 2,800 first-time filings in the state, which is several hundred less filings than the week before. Nationally, the number of initial filings decreased compared to the week prior. The American Red Cross is declaring an emergency nationwide blood shortage. According to the Red Cross, the nation's blood supply fell by nearly 25% due to a steep drop in donations during June and July. Hospitals are requiring roughly 3,500 more units of blood each week, which is a lot more than anticipated. The blood shortage is putting trauma victims, cancer patients, and others requiring critical care at a great risk. All blood types are desperately needed, the Red Cross says, but there is a particular need for type O positive, O negative, and AB plasma. I'm a lifetime blood donor. My blood type O positive helps patients with sickle cell. If you are able to give blood, please consider it. For all the information you need, you may call 1-800-RED-CROSS. 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
2: 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It's more than just menus. It's a movement.
3: And so we really want to create something that was more all-inclusive to the creative things we were seeing happening in the food scene.
2: That's one of the three founders, Fallon Farrell.
3: As we've grown through the years, we've literally watched businesses start off as like a pop-up food tent and now having like two or three locations.
2: From soul food kitchens to hidden gem caterers, Black Restaurant Week shines a light where it's long been missing. It's helped generate tens of millions of dollars for Black-owned businesses, keeping legacies alive and creating new ones. And it's part of Black history still being written every time a diner takes that first bite. I'm Esther Dillard for the Black Information Network.
4: 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Built near where so many Africans first arrived in China.

accepting submissions of songs. Enter brother number two. Brother number two submits a song for brother number one's album, but brother number one says, uh-uh, that's trash.